0: spending. Reform UK's Nigel Farage has resigned as an MP, triggering a by-election in his constituency in which he says he'll stand as a candidate. A Paris appeals court has upheld Marine Le Pen's embezzlement conviction but reduced her sentence, meaning she could legally stand in the 2027 presidential election. And that is the latest from Feature Story News. I'm Jagruti Dave in Washington.
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Hope you're enjoying your drive through our countryside. The roading network on the peninsula tends to be narrow and winding, so while we know that you'll enjoy some magnificent views on your journey, we also know that it's the kind of country that requires you to exercise a lot of driving skill and courtesy. If necessary, please pull over to allow faster drivers to pass you safely. 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
6: Kia ora, g'day, how you doing? My name's Rob Walker. Welcome along to another New Zealand Retro Weekly Top 40 Countdown. It's our weekly look at the New Zealand charts, the songs that we saved up our pocket money for. We bought the record, the CD, the cassette, we listened to it on the radio, that made it into our charts. This week of July, it's a new month, this time round, it's 1990. I'll do the maths for you, that's 36 years ago. Let's get into the countdown.
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1: Yeah,
0: from the album Rhythm of Love, another one written and produced by Stock Aitken and Waterman. It's off to the movies for our number 39 song. The movie, of course, was the Wild West themed Back to the Future 3. Just awesome. And in the movie, there's a cameo appearance by ZZ Top from the soundtrack.

0: 39 on this week's New Zealand Retro Weekly Top 40 Countdown. ZZ Top and Double Back. The song plays over the end credits of Back to the Future 3, but ZZ Top actually appear in the movie, and they perform that song in it as an acoustic country version in the movie. It's just one of those cameos that you absolutely love. The song has been in our chart for 2 weeks at this stage.
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0: From the US comes Sydney Youngblood with a song that had been in our chart for 3 weeks at this stage, from an album called Feeling Free, a re-entry on our album chart, number 24. It's catchy as heck, this. If Only I Could, Sydney Youngblood.

0: 5:38 on this week's New Zealand Retro Weekly Top 40 Countdown. If only I could. Sydney Youngblood had been in the chart for 3 weeks. This stage in our chart, 36 years ago, July 1990.
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2: Tank Fly, Boss Walk, Jam, Nitty Gritty. You're listening to the boy from the big bad city. This is Jam Hot. This is Jam Hot.
0: Now, if you were paying attention to last week's countdown, you would have noticed the song called Just Be Good to Me from the SOS band. Well, in 1990, Beats International, formed by Norman Cook, went on to become Fatboy Slim, did a mashup of the song, Dub Be Good to Me. Beats International at number 30.

0: Jam Hot. Lindy Layton on lead vocals of Beats International's dub Be Good to Me. I know it sounds familiar if you were around in the 80s, and you know why, the SOS band did the original. That song had been in our chart for 14 weeks at this stage, up from number 39 to number 37, and we have only just begun with this week's countdown. It's July, it's 1990.
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0: You know, you can tell, can't you, that we're into a new decade for this countdown, July of 1990. The 1980s new wave had sort of faded away and replaced with this very distinctive sound. Ruby Turner had released an album called Paradise, an album at number 18. From it comes this title.

Number 36 on this week's New Zealand Retro Weekly Top 40 Countdown. Jamaican-born singer Ruby Turner had been in the chart for 2 weeks with that song. The album had been in our album chart for 11 weeks of the same name. The voice of Pauline Henry in our number 35 song from the Scottish band called The Chimes. They'd been in the chart for 10 weeks with this song. The song is Heaven, this week at number 35.

0: 8:35 on this week's New Zealand Retro Weekly Top 40 Countdown from July of 1990. The Chimes and Heaven had been in the chart for 10 weeks. The album The Chimes was at number 3 over there on the album chart and had been in the album chart for 5 weeks.
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0: From the UK comes Jamie J. Morgan, who only actually recorded one album called Shotgun. That was it. From it came this song, the cover of the 1972 hit, originally by Lou Reed. It's Walk on the Wild Side. Jamie J. Morgan at 34.
3: Pull up these headphones. Just a tad much. 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

0: 34 on this week's countdown. July 1990. Walking the Wild Side, given the 1990s treatment from Jamie J. Morgan. The song had been in the chart for 12 weeks at this stage. Here, Lou Reed did the song originally, of course, back in 1972. Our countdown continues in a moment. July 1990. 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
1: 9 degrees.
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0: Welcome back to the New Zealand Retro Weekly Top 40 Countdown. We're in July of 1990 for this week's show, and this is fascinating. A group called Electronic had been formed. They released 3 albums in their career. It was kind of a super group because the group was made up of Bernard Sumner of New Order, Smith's guitarist Johnny Marr, and Neil Tennant of the Pet Shop Boys. I know, Getting Away With It was on our chart. At number 33, it's Electronic.

0: Electronic and Getting Away With It, number 33. The song had only been out for 2 weeks. Big jump from 50 where it entered into number 33 this week. Electronic, of course, bit of a super group, to be honest, made out of the Smiths, New Order and the Pet Shop Boys. Great song.
1: Number 32.
0: Well, it's off to the movies again for our number 32 song, and it's a song from Billy Idol. It appears in the soundtrack of a movie called The Adventures of Ford Fairlane. Mystery action comedy film that I don't remember, to be honest, but I do remember this song. Fantastic. Cradle of Love. Billy Idol on our chart this week at number 32.

0: 32, Cradle of Love from Billy Idol. Been in the chart for 7 weeks with that song from his album Charmed Life. A number 22 album. The album had been in the chart for 5 weeks. It was the last hit for Billy Idol in the US.
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3: Number 31.
0: It's the American R&B duo known as Calloway in our number 31 position. This song has been to the chart for a mere 2 weeks, jumping from 48 to 31. I Want to Be Rich, don't we all? It's Calloway.

0: Want to Be Rich from the duo Callaway from the US. The song had been in our chart for 2 weeks at this stage. The song kind of did make them rich. It was pretty much their only hit, though. We're in July of 1990 for this week's New Zealand Retro Weekly Top 40 Countdown, playing the songs that you and I bought 36 years ago.
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0: With a wee bit of time up our sleeves, let's play a song from an album that was doing rather well. Thank you very much. Our number 5 album this week back in 1990 was The Best of Rod Stewart. It had been in the album chart for 19 weeks, and on that album was a song that Rod Stewart had already covered. You see, the original was from the Isley Brothers, a Motown hit from 1966. Now, Rod Stewart did a version on Atlantic Crossing in 1975. And then at the end of 1989, Sir Rod and Ronald Isley from the Isley Brothers recorded This Old Heart of Mine on the Retro Top 40.

0: This old heart of mine from Rod Stewart and Ronald Isley from the Best of Rod Stewart album, our number 5 album this week back in 1990. Stay where you are, our countdown will continue of what we bought and listened to 36 years ago in just a moment.
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0: The New Zealand Retro Weekly Top 40 Countdown is on. We're back in time to the tune of 36 years. It is, of course, this week, July of 1990. If you could all just settle down for a moment, please. Just a bit of housekeeping to get through. 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So good to have you along. Let's get back into the countdown.
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0: Number 30. Radio at number 30 comes a song from the debut album from Black Box, featuring an uncredited vocal of Martha Wash from the Weather Girls. And in fact, she was replaced in the music video. But that's a whole nother story. I don't know anybody else.

30 on this week's New Zealand Retro Weekly Top 40 Countdown. I don't know anybody else from Black Box. The incredible vocals of Martha Wash. I mean, how good is she? Uncredited at the time. Yeah, we know it too. It's fantastic, isn't it? The song had been on our chart for 12 weeks at this stage. Well, in 1989, Alana Miles had released her debut album entitled Alana Miles. Her boyfriend at the time, David Tyson, was inspired to write a song after he'd been on a bus that was full of Elvis Presley fans going to Memphis attending the 10th anniversary vigil, marking 10 years since Elvis's death in Graceland, writing this song. Black Velvet, Alana Miles, number 29.

0: Black Velvet and a little boy's smile in the song. Written about Elvis Presley, that's Alana Miles. At number 29, she'd been in the chart for 19 weeks. Oh, interesting side note, Black Velvet was actually the name of the hair dye that Elvis Presley used to use.
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0: And we have to go back all the way to 1968 for the origin of our number 28 song, which was a brand new entry in this week's chart in 1990. Diana Ross and the Supremes did it in 1968 for Motown. Sweet Sensation, a Latin trio with a brand new entry with that song at number 28. It's Love Child.

0: The New Zealand Retro Weekly Top 40 Countdown with a brand new entry in our chart at number 28, first weekend from Sweet Sensation. It's Love Child, the classic 68 song from Diana Ross and the Supremes, given the 1990 feel. Great song. Hey, our countdown will continue in a moment, and I feel the need to drop in to the newsroom with Darren Mills. We'll do that shortly.
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3: Kia ora, I'm Darren Mills, and here are some of the news headlines and events from around the world back in July of 1990. On the 1st of July, East Germany and West Germany merged their economies, with the West German Deutschmark replacing the East German Mark as the official currency. Also on the 1st of July, Prince Charles, the then Prince of Wales, spent a third night in hospital recovering from a broken arm due to a polo accident. He was in hospital when his wife, Princess Diana, celebrated her 29th birthday. The 2nd of July, Imelda Marcos, the former First Lady of the Philippines, and the arms dealer Adnan Khashoggi were found not guilty of racketeering. Also on the 2nd of July, the TV cooking competition show MasterChef first aired on UK TV. July 4, France performed a nuclear test at Mururoa Atoll. On July 7, the first Three Tenors concert album featuring the tenors Placido Domingo, Jose Carreras and Luciano Pavarotti at the Bars of Caracalla in Rome became the world's best-selling classical record. 12th of July, Boris Yeltsin quit the Soviet Communist Party. On July 16, in South Africa, the ANC sent a report on police violence to the president, F.W. de Klerk. And also on the 16th of July, the Empire State Building in New York City caught fire, with no fatalities, luckily. And that was just some of the news making headlines and events from around the world back in July of 1990. I'm Darren Mills, and now it's back to the hits on the New Zealand Retro Weekly Top 40 Countdown with Rob Walker.
0: Thanks, Darren. And Darren will have some New Zealand news headlines later in the program.
4: Number 27.
0: Well, it's the debut single for an artist from the US who went by the name of Michelle A. Her biggest hit, No More Lies, was at number 27 this week.

0: Man with Michelle Ayer and No More Lies. She'd been on the chart for 7 weeks with that song. Big jump from number 40 to number 27.
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0: Oh, you gotta love this song in our countdown. In our number 26 position, because it's from a Kiwi. Written and produced by the legendary team of Vander and Young. Here is Mark Williams on the longevity of the song.
3: It lasted the whole decade because the 12-inch was used for sports, was picked up by sports everywhere. You know, sports TVs, people use it for, you know, rev up for sports, you know, pre-match songs. So I was forever at some football game singing that song. But for the Marties, I didn't complain. It was excellent.
0: Show No Mercy 26. It's Mark Williams. Show.

0: Mercy.
1: Mercy. It's Show No Mercy from Mark Williams on our chart at number 26 back in July of 1990. Oh, the song's so good. And in fact, it had been in the chart for 9 weeks at this stage, dropping a bit from 14 to 26.
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3: Number 25.
1: Oh, it's a legendary song in our number 25 position. A song that had been number one in New Zealand, this week dropping to number 25. It had been in the chart for 12 weeks. It is, of course, the gorgeous song from Sinead O'Connor, written by Prince and originally done in 85 by a group called The Family, which was a project of Prince's, and Sinead O'Connor having the worldwide huge hits. Nothing compares to you at 25.

0: the late Sinead O'Connor and Nothing Compares to You. Nothing will compare to her version of that song, will it? The song had been on our chart for 12 weeks at this stage, down from number 18 to 25. It had previously been a number one song. Our countdown continues in a moment. July, it's 1990.
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0: Welcome back to the New Zealand Retro Weekly Top 40 Countdown. This week of July of 1990 is where we are. And AC/DC fans, rejoice. It's an AC/DC song at number 24, although not performed by them. AC/DC had a hit in 1976 called Dirty Deeds Done Dirt Cheap. Well, Joan Jett did a version from the album The Hit List, their number 25 album. It's Dirty Deeds at 24.

0: Number 24 on the New Zealand Retro Weekly Top 40 Countdown, Dirty Deeds, Done Dirt Cheap. Joan Jett had a hit with a song. She'd been on our chart for 9 weeks. AC/DC, of course, doing it back in 1976. Okay, at number 23, check your bingo card for our number 23 song from Public Enemy with Flavor Flav. The song was called 911 as a joke, and we've run the lyrics past Az's mum, and she said, you can't play that.
1: Number 22.
0: It was at this point in music history that we heard for the first time from Wilson Phillips. The group consists of Carney and Wendy Wilson, the daughters of Brian Wilson of the Beach Boys, and China Phillips, the daughter of John and Michelle Phillips of the Mamas and the Papas. Wow, that incredible album, Wilson Phillips, released in 1990, and from it, it's Hold On. At number 22.

0: You know, it's okay to play the drums or the air drums in that song when you're in your car by yourself. Hold on, Wilson Phillips at number 22. The song has been in the chart for 4 weeks, up from number 25 this week. What a song.
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0: Well, in the US in 1986, a heavy metal band formed, calling themselves Skid Row, but they didn't have any success until the very end of 1989, when they released their debut album titled Skid Row. And the power ballad that came from the album was the number one prom song in the US for the whole year of 1990. The incredible vocals of Sebastian Bach, Skid Row's I Remember You, at number 21.

0: Skid Row on the New Zealand Retro Weekly Top 40 Countdown. I remember you. Wow, those vocals, just incredible. Knocking it out of the park there, Sebastian Bach. The album Skid Row at number 9 on our album chart and had been there for 14 weeks. That song had been on our singles chart for 13 weeks at this stage. Yeah, I remember that song so well. Stand by. Our countdown will continue with our Top 20 in just a moment. It's 1990, it's July.
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0: We've got a bit of time up our sleeves. Let's play a song from an album sitting at number 35 on our album chart. And the album was from Fleetwood Mac. It was called Behind the Mask. And what makes the album interesting is it was the first album released by the band after the departure of Lindsay Buckingham. It was replaced by Billy Burnett and Rick Vitale. From it comes this song. It's Save Me. It's

0: vocals of the late Christine McVie and Save Me from Fleetwood Mac from the album Behind the Mask, our number 35 album this week back in 1990. They'd been in the chart, the album chart that is, for 10 weeks with that album, with no Lindsay Buckingham involved. Now, of course, history would show he would return to the band, only to leave again. Our countdown continues in a moment. We are 36 years into the past. It's July and it's 1990.
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0: In the immortal words of Bon Jovi. Yeah, we most certainly are. We're halfway there, halfway through this week's countdown. It's this week of July. The New Zealand charts, and here, it's 1990. Let's get into it, shall we?
3: Number 20.
0: Righto, at number 20 comes a US group called The Family Stand with a brand new entry. Interestingly, their debut single, despite coming from their second album, Ghetto Heaven, hit number

0: Number 20 on this week's New Zealand Retro Weekly Top 40 Countdown. The Family Stand in Ghetto Heaven, described in music magazines at the time as soul to soul meets early 70s Tamala Motown with a hint of Chaka Khan. Then simmer for 4 minutes.
1: Number 19.
0: A wee bit of history behind our song in the number 19 position. We won't go back too far, but we'll go back to 1975 when a group called Starstruck recorded the song Black Betty. It became a regional hit, and because it was, the producers quickly formed a group called Ram Jam. In fact, the original version that was released in 1977 is actually the original recording by Starstruck. Now fast forward to 1990, and a Rough and Ready remix was on the charts of that very same song. At number 19, Black Betty, the Rough and Ready mix from Ram Jam.

0: A classic song from the 70s, given the 90s remix, as you'd expect. Ram Jam, Black Betty, that version, at number 19 this week in July of 1990. It had been in the chart for 7 weeks.
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3: Number 17.
0: Well, in 1990, sampling other people's songs was quite popular, in fact, and a number of fantastic songs reached the chart doing just that. At number 17, De La Soul did it with a song called I Know. Now, it features a number of people. Drums from Sly and the Family Stones sing a simple song. There's drums from Lee Dorsey's Get Out of My Life, Woman. Vocal samples from Steely Dan's Peg, and the whistle from Otis Redding's Sitting on the Dock of the Bay. I Know is what it's called. De La Soul with Otis Redding at number 17.
4: Greetings, girl.

have to worry about police squashing other deals, cause they've already been squished. Freeze a frame of our moves the same, wish we can continue right behind the bush. You'll stay with me, I know this, but not because of all my earthly dreams.

0: in on this week's New Zealand Retro Weekly Top 40 Countdown, featuring the whistle of Otis Redding and De La Soul. I Know had been on the chart for 3 weeks, up from number 22 to 17. Hey, our countdown continues in a moment. We're in July, halfway through the first year of the decade of the 90s. Crikey, that was a complicated way of looking at it. The countdown will continue in a moment.
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3: Kia ora, I'm Darren Mills, and here are some of the news stories and events from here in New Zealand back in June, July of 1990. On the 29th of June, the world's first female Anglican bishop, Dr. Penny Jamison, was appointed in Dunedin. On the 1st of July, tariffs were eliminated between Australia and New Zealand under the Closer Economic Relations Agreement. This was 5 years ahead of schedule. July 9, New Zealand cricket legend Richard Hadlee took 5 for 53 on day 4 of the third test against England at Edgbaston to end a test career with 451 wickets. But unfortunately, the next day, New Zealand lost the test by 114 runs. And on the 18th of July, a new automatic telephone exchange comes into service at Waitangi on the Chatham Islands, phasing out the last manual telephone exchange in the country. And that was just some of the news making headlines and events here in New Zealand back in June, July of 1990. I'm Darren Mills, and now it's back to the hits on the New Zealand Retro Weekly Top 40 Countdown with Rob Walker.
0: Thanks, Darren. Number 16. Hey, at number 16 on this week's countdown from July of 1990 comes Paula Abdul, a cartoon character known as MC Scat Cat. The video features the cat, yes, the cartoon character, and the video was made by the same people who put together Take On Me from Aha. Opposites attract.

0: Ex Laker girl Paula Abdul kicking off her music career with Opposites Attract. The song had been in our chart for 8 weeks. She had a remix album called Shut Up and Dance, the Mixers album, and number 7 album. It had spent 6 weeks on the album chart at the same time. Well, an unusual thing appeared on the chart, now number 15 position, with an almost 10-minute long, edited together compilation of the big songs of Bobby Brown, Every Little Step, My Prerogative, On Our Own, and Don't Be Cruel, all edited together targeting nightclubs. We bought it en masse to the point that it made it onto our chart. And this week, that's compilation at number 15.
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0: Well, in 1989, an American hip-hop and new jack swing group called Redhead Kingpin and the FBI released a debut single called Do the Right Thing. It featured in Wes Craven's horror film The People Under the Stairs. It came from an album that they'd released called A Shade of Red. From that same album comes our number 14 song, Pump It Hottie, Redhead Kingpin and the FBI at 14.

0: song from Redhead Kingpin and the FBI, encouraging us all to pump it, Potty. At number 14, the song had been in the chart for 11 weeks, up from number 16.
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0: With a bit of time up our sleeves, I'm going to play a song from an album that was sitting at number 19 on this week's chart back in July of 1990. It's from the Notting Hillbillies, and the album was called Missing, Presumed, Having a Good Time. Great title. The Notting Hillbillies was a side project of Mark Knopfler from Dire Straits. Yeah, only one album, and this song came out from it in 1990. Your Own Sweet Way. The Notting Hillbillies.

0: That's the thing about the New Zealand Retro Weekly Top 40 Countdown. It brings you songs you haven't heard for, well, in this case, maybe 36 years. Your Own Sweet Way from Mark Knopfler's The Notting Hillbillies. The album Missing, Presumed Having a Good Time, and number 19 album. We'll continue with our countdown in a moment.
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0: Welcome back to the New Zealand Retro Weekly Top 40 Countdown this week in July of 1990. Number 13 comes a British artist, Michael West, went by the name Rebel MC. Better World.

The New Zealand Retro Weekly Top 40 Countdown with Rebel MC at number 13 from the UK. The song had been on our chart for 5 weeks, dropping one spot from number 12 to number 13. At number 12 comes a song from a Canadian singer-songwriter by the name of Jane Child, who these days has a quieter life. She collects vintage cars. Don't Wanna Fall In Love was on our chart at number 12.

0: 12 on this week's New Zealand Retro Weekly Top 40 Countdown from Canada, Jane Child. From memory, the only hit she ever had here in New Zealand. The 12th this week, up for number 20. Don't want to fall in love, or not. 6 weeks in the chart at this stage.
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0: Number 11. Well, MC Hammer had burst into the music scene. Crikey, did he ever. The album Please Hammer Don't Hurt Him was our number 8 album. From that album comes our number 11 song, sampling Dancing Machine by the Jacksons, which they did in 1974. Dancing Machine, MC Hammer at number 11.

0: Hammer Death Machine.
1: Please Hammer, Don't Hurt Him was the album, a number 8 album back in July of 1990. The album had been on our chart for 4 weeks at this stage. 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Our top 10 is not that far away this week of July of 1990.
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1: We have some time to spare, so let's play a New Zealand Retro Weekly Top 40 Extra, a song bubbling under at this stage at number 48. It had been in the top 40 for about 6 weeks, but slipping out this week. But it's a good song. It's Janet Jackson. It's All Right on the Retro Top 40.

0: the New Zealand Retro Weekly Top 40 Countdown. All right, from Janet Jackson, slipping off the Top 40 and sitting at about number 48, just bubbling under this week. This journey back in time, 36 years to July of 1990, will continue in just a moment.
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0: Oh, I'm excited. Here we go. We're into our top 10 from this week's New Zealand Retro Weekly Top 40 Countdown of the Singles Charts of New Zealand. This week of July of 1990, 36 years ago. How's your bag? Good. Excellent. We shall continue, shall we? Let's get back into it.
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0: Sitting over here in our album chart was an album at number 4 from Soul to Soul, a music collective from the UK. The album was 1990, A New Decade, Volume 2. From it came some exceptionally good songs, including a number 10 song, A Dream's a Dream, at number 10.

0: Dream, Soul to Soul, up from number 15 from the previous week. Good song, innit? I haven't heard that for 36 years. It'd have been in our chart for 6 weeks at this stage.
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0: A few years prior in 1987, from the album The Joshua Tree came a song from U2 called I Still Haven't Found What I'm Looking For. Well, in 1990, a Scottish dance music act called The Chimes did a cover of it with Pauline Henry on lead vocals. So good that Bono even said, at last, someone's come along to sing it properly. The Chimes at number 9.

0: Vocals of Pauline Henry, The Chimes, and I still haven't found what I'm looking for. It was a brand new entry, that's how good it was. Straight into our top 10 at number 9 this week in 1990. The album The Chimes was our number 3 album. It had spent 5 weeks in the album chart. That is so good.
1: 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Number
0: 8. It is fantastic Kiwi music in our number 8 position from a legendary band from down south. Yeah, the Chills' Submarine Bells album was our number 1 album this week back in July of 1990. Before we play the song in our number 8 position, here is the late Martin Phillips.
2: The song Heavenly Pop Hit was a genuine attempt at making a heavenly pop song. I mean, it kind of sounds a bit pretentious, but I've always felt the need to go on a bit of a crusade to show that this music exists, as opposed to just being content with a cult market, or, you know, sort of releasing things on small indie labels and being satisfied with, you know, sales of, if you sell 10,000 copies worldwide, you're doing really, really well. But, you know, it's going out to the same people. Nobody else becomes aware of it because it's not getting played on the major radio stations and so on. Just so long as you don't, you know, sell out your own ideals about what you're trying to do in the first place. And a lot of people would, or have always, ever since we kind of, you know, first travelled from Dunedin to Christchurch and back, have accused me and the band of selling out. But, you know, I just don't think we ever have. I think we've stayed very true to what we're trying to do. But it's just always had that kind of more pop sensibility to it, I guess.
0: Heavenly Pop Hit, The Chills, a new entry.

0: great on the New Zealand Retro Weekly Top 40 Countdown. So catchy, isn't it? Heavenly pop hit from the Chills. It was a brand new entry. The album Submarine Bells, number one on the album chart. Kiwi music on top in 1990. Our countdown continues in just a moment.
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6: We are loving the retro, the New Zealand Retro Weekly Top 40. 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
0: Number 7. Already back to the countdown. At number 7 comes a song from Clarence Carter that he released 4 years earlier in 1986. But the song didn't get played on the radio because of the topic. At the time, it was thought to be a little bit, oh, that's more tape. And it appeared in jukeboxes and in record stores. So to hear the song, you had to go and buy it, which is why it was on our chart for so long. And in fact, in 1990, 4 years after its release, it was at number 7. It's Clarence Carter. It's Strokin'.
7: When I start making love, I don't just make love.

0: Footy Countdown, Clarence Carter stroking at number 7. At this stage, it had been on our chart for 27 weeks. And the really sad thing is, Clarence Carter passed away just recently. He died in May of this year. He was 90 years of age. Number 6. It's the debut release for Snap. Band with an exclamation mark at the end of their name. In fact, this song, it's so unforgettable. The Power at number 6.
1: Американская фирма Transceptor Technology приступила к производству компьютеров персональный спутник.

0: Number six, The Power from Snap. They'd been in the chart for 5 weeks with that song.
1: It's the New Zealand Retro Weekly Top 40 Countdown, July 1990.
0: Number five. Now, you may not know this. The song in their number five position actually first came out in 1987 as a Christmas song. Yeah, Roxette had recorded It Must Have Been Love, Christmas for the Broken Hearted, December 1987. It was composed after EMI Germany asked the duo to come up with an intelligent Christmas single, whatever that means. But it wasn't released internationally. It was slightly reworked for the Pretty Woman soundtrack, appearing on our chart at number five. It Must Have Been Love, it's Roxette.

0: Passionate in Love are the amazing vocals of Marie Fredriksson. Yeah, the Swedish pop rock duo called Roxette. That must have been love. What an awesome song. And sadly, of course, we lost Fredriksson. She was diagnosed with a brain tumor back in 2002. She fought hard, but she died in 2019. Our countdown will continue in just a moment.
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0: Number 4. Welcome back to our countdown. We're in July of 1990 for this week's show, and we're up to number 4. And our number 4 song was written by a legendary producer, Robert Mutton Lang. She wrote it intending Don Henley to sing the song, but it found its way to Heart. And Hearts were good friends with Robert Mutton Lang, but it's not their favourite song to sing. In fact, here is Anne and Nancy Wilson talking with Dan Rather for the big interview through Access TV in the US about why this is not Anne Wilson's favourite song to sing.
3: For us, it just has a great hook, it has a great sound, but for Anne, not her favorite song to sing.
4: Once again, it's about the lyrics.
3: Problematic lead singer.
4: Has to be authentic. Has to believe in the words she's singing.
3: Even though we changed the gender of the song around, which became then so, shocking that they banned it in Ireland because it was a song then about a girl, a wanton lassie, who picks up a guy.
5: A hitchhiker guy.
3: Yeah,
5: I said to you, you changed it around.
3: Late at night.
5: The woman who said, all I want to do is to make love.
3: Yeah,
5: to
3: yeah, like, you're a hitchhiker. I don't know you, so let's get in the car and exchange fluids and now get out. I mean, that's hideous.
5: Well, I was going to ask you why you hate it.
3: Because that's why.
5: But, again, it was enormously successful.
3: They want to hear that song. Even today, we go to New Zealand or Australia, they're like, oh, please, please do that song. They love that song.
6: It's an interesting thing about songs like that, though, because unless you're Anne Wilson and you have to stand there and deliver this message that's in the words, you know, which I totally understand why you don't want to do, but most people, when they hear something that they love, they're not thinking into all the corners of the song.
3: Right. That's right.
6: They're just feeling good and listening to it.
0: All I want to do is make love to you, Heart number 4.

All I want to do is make love to you. From Heart, at number 4. Not their favourite song, but in 1990 it was certainly one of our favourites. The song had been in our chart for 4 weeks, and you're number 4 this week.

Sensation's new Kids on the Block. Step by step. In our number three position with their biggest selling song of their career, Step by Step, was at number three.

0: Spiced It. New Kids on the Block on the New Zealand Retro Weekly Top 40 Countdown, made up of Jonathan and Jordan Knight, Joey McIntyre and Donnie Wahlberg, as well as Danny Woods. You know what frightens me? Is the fact that I know that off the top of my head.
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2: 1990.
0: Number 2. Well, in 1990, Madonna had released an album called I'm Breathless. Music from and inspired by the film Dick Tracy, a movie that Madonna was in. She wanted to create an album inspired by the movie. From the album comes our number 2 song. It's Vogue, it's Madonna.

0: Vogue. Strike a pose. Vogue from Madonna at number two. She'd been in the chart for 9 weeks with that song, held away from the number one position by an amazing song, and we'll play that shortly in our countdown. And if you're wondering what to Vogue means, it means those rigid poses that models do, fashion models. Our number one song is just around the corner.
1: From Feature Story News in Washington, I'm Jagruti Dave. US President Donald Trump is in the Turkish capital Ankara for the NATO summit, where alliance members are under pressure to show they are increasing defence spending toward the 5% of GDP target agreed last year. Stuart Smith reports from Ankara.
2: It's been a consistent concern of the president that NATO allies are not pulling their weight. And the Secretary General, Mark Rutte, was trying to show how much progress has already been made. Over $280 billion invested in just over a year, getting closer and closer to some degree of parity with what the United States spends on defense. So that is the main thing that's being talked about today, turning cash into capability and effectively issuing a report card on how the 32 NATO nations are doing when it comes to paying their fair share.
1: Nigel Farage, leader of Reform UK, has resigned as a member of the British Parliament, triggering a by-election in his Clacton-on-Sea constituency, in which he says he'll stand as a candidate. The move comes amid growing scrutiny of Mr. Farage's financial arrangements, specifically allegations that a businessman convicted of wire fraud in the United States provided him with staff and access to a London property before he entered Parliament. Mr. Farage and Reform UK deny any rules were broken. Ollie Barrett reports from London.
3: The pressure has been building and building and building on Nigel Farage, but nonetheless, this announcement from him was something of a surprise. It's also a huge gamble. It is entirely possible that he could lose the upcoming by-election in Clacton. If that were to be the case, it would be a hugely important moment potentially for the future of his political career as an individual, but also for the future of Reform UK, the party which he leads and which many see to have effectively been created in his own image.
1: Marine Le Pen has declared she will run for the French presidency in 2027, hours after a Paris appeals court upheld her conviction for misusing European Union funds, but reduced her sentence. Le Pen says she will challenge the ruling before France's highest court. Ross Cullen reports from Paris.
4: Marine Le Pen can run in the 2027 French presidential election. She can technically run, she can legally run. She won't be contravening any sentence that's been applied to her, but she will

0: scorer Florin Balogun at the World Cup? Has it made a mockery of FIFA under the leadership of Gianni Infantino? Dr. Gregory Ioannidis is an international sport lawyer who teaches at Sheffield Hallam University.
1: I would say this is not really a story about whether FIFA had the legal power to act. It is a story about how that power was exercised. And of course, if you think about this, there are really two separate questions. First of all, did FIFA have the legal authority to suspend the implementation of Balogun's suspension? Based on the information that we currently have, it appears that it did. The second question, which is the most important one, is basically as to whether FIFA had the constitutional power and the constitutional framework to act within it. And every organization has powers, and the real test here is whether those powers are exercised independently, consistently, transparently, in a way that maintains public confidence. And this is the real issue here.
0: This is by no means the first time that FIFA's credibility or lack of transparency have been questioned. President Trump claims he merely requested a review of the red card and did not tell Mr. Infantino what to do. With FSN Spotlight, I'm Simon Marks.
2: The main headlines again. US President Donald Trump is in Ankara for the NATO summit, where alliance members are under pressure to show their increasing defence spending. Reform UK's Nigel Farage has resigned as an MP, triggering a by-election in his constituency in which he says he'll stand as a candidate. A Paris appeals court has upheld Marine Le Pen's embezzlement conviction but reduced her sentence, meaning she could legally stand in the 2027 presidential election. And that is the latest from Feature Story News. I'm Jagruti Dave in Washington.
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4: 9 degrees.

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Hope you're enjoying your drive through our countryside. The roading network on the peninsula tends to be narrow and winding, so while we know that you'll enjoy some magnificent views on your journey, we also know that it's the kind of country that requires you to exercise a lot of driving skill and courtesy. If necessary, please pull over to allow faster drivers to pass you safely. Remember to keep left and use your directional indicators to give other drivers plenty of warning of your intentions. Drive safely and enjoy yourselves.

0: 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We sat down and talked it through.
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1: Rumors spreading round in that Texas town about the shack outside the games. And you know what I'm talking about. Just let me know if you wanna go to that home out on the range. They got a lot of nice girls.

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1: From Feature Story News in Washington, I'm Jagruti Dave. US President Donald Trump is in the Turkish capital Ankara for the NATO summit, where alliance members are under pressure to show they are increasing defence spending toward the 5% of GDP target agreed last year. Stuart Smith reports from Ankara.
2: It's been a consistent concern of the president that NATO allies are not pulling their weight, and the Secretary General Mark Rutte was trying to show how much progress has already been made, over $280 billion invested in just over a year, getting closer and closer to some degree of parity with what the United States spends on defence. So that is the main thing that's being talked about today, turning cash into capability and effectively issuing a report card on how the 32 NATO nations are doing when it comes to paying their fair share.
1: Nigel Farage, leader of Reform UK, has resigned as a member of the British Parliament, triggering a by-election in his Clacton-on-Sea constituency, in which he says he'll stand as a candidate. The move comes amid growing scrutiny of Mr. Farage's financial arrangements, specifically allegations that a businessman convicted of wire fraud in the United States provided him with staff and access to a London property before he entered Parliament. Mr. Farage and Reform UK deny any rules were broken. Ollie Barrett reports from London.
3: The pressure has been building and building and building on Nigel Farage, but nonetheless, this announcement from him was something of a surprise. It's also a huge gamble. It is entirely possible that he could lose the upcoming by-election in Clacton. If that were to be the case, it would be a hugely important moment potentially for the future of his political career as an individual, but also for the future of Reform UK, the party which he leads and which many see to have effectively been created in his own image.
1: Marine Le Pen has declared she will run for the French presidency in 2027, hours after a Paris appeals court upheld her conviction for misusing European Union funds, but reduced her sentence. Le Pen says she will challenge the ruling before France's highest court. Ross Cullen reports from Paris.
4: Marine Le Pen can run in the 2027 French presidential election. She can technically run, she can legally run. She won't be contravening any sentence that's been applied to her, but she would have to do so wearing an electronic tag. She has previously said she would not campaign if she had to wear an electronic tag. And so if she stands by what she said previously, she won't be running, and it would be the 30-year-old party president of the National Rally, Jordan Bardella, who would be standing in her place.
1: From Bureaus Worldwide, this is FSN.
5: With FSN Spotlight, I'm Simon Marks, looking in more detail today at President Donald Trump's intervention to overturn the impact of the red card shown to top US goal scorer Florin Balogun at the World Cup. Has it made a mockery of FIFA under the leadership of Gianni Infantino? Dr. Gregory Ioannidis is an international sport lawyer who teaches at Sheffield Hallam University.
6: I would say this is not really a story about whether FIFA had the legal power to act. It is a story about how that power was exercised. And of course, if you think about this, there are really two separate questions. First of all, did FIFA have the legal authority to suspend the implementation of Balogun's suspension? Based on the information that we currently have, it appears that it did. The second question, which is the most important one, is basically as to whether FIFA had the constitutional power and the constitutional framework to act within it. And every organization has powers, and the real test here is whether those powers are exercised independently, consistently, transparently, in a way that maintains public confidence. And this is the real issue here.
5: This is by no means the first time that FIFA's credibility or lack of transparency have been questioned. President Trump claims he merely requested a review of the red card and did not tell Mr. Infantino what to do. With FSN Spotlight, I'm Simon Marks.
1: The main headlines again. US President Donald Trump is in Ankara for the NATO summit, where alliance members are under pressure to show their increasing defence spending. Reform UK's Nigel Farage has resigned as an MP, triggering a by-election in his constituency in which he says he'll stand as a candidate. A Paris appeals court has upheld Marine Le Pen's embezzlement conviction but reduced her sentence, meaning she could legally stand in the 2027 presidential election. And that is the latest from Feature Story News. I'm Jagruti Dave in Washington.
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8: 9 degrees.

Welcome to Banks Peninsula. Hope you're enjoying your drive through our countryside. 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If necessary, please pull over to allow faster drivers to pass you safely. 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

welcome to the Sound Lab Future Hits radio show. On today's show, we have interviews from Embrace and Fader. That comes alongside a load of new music. And you've already heard Owen Rivera with Lie Love. Up next is Jasmine Power. The track is called The Verge of the Unknown, and it's here on the Sound Lab's Future Hits.

0: And that was Benji Miller with Hey Darcy. Hopefully you enjoyed that. Now it's time for our first interview of the show, and it comes from the band Embrace. They've got a new album out this week. We've got their track Up In Your Feelings to play straight up after. So Embrace, how are you?
1: I'm very good, Jim. How are you?
2: Good, yeah, not bad. Thanks so much. So we've been playing a couple of singles of yours, most recently Stop. Tell us a bit about the single, first of all.
1: Stop. So, let's have a think about this. So it started from like a really crummy little demo, I think, that I did on an OP1, which is like a tiny little keyboard that does everything. Like, it's got a 4-track on it and drum machines and synths and stuff. And that's kind of how I tend to present my ideas these days to Danny. So they're like, just like throw away a little jams, and he kind of picks up on the ones that he gets a vibe for. And that was one of them. And he kind of usually sends me a text that says, like, I've got a bit of something to one of your ideas. And that usually, it's usually a big understatement, because when he turns up, there's usually like a, you know, like a killer chorus or a killer verse or whatever. And it kind of came, it had sort of too many bits when it started. And we managed to sort of whittle it down to like the, you know, the 4-minute structure that there is at the moment. I think it was like 6 minutes originally. Yeah, so, I mean, lyrically, I think it's Danny's kind of on this tip at the moment where he just talks about us being on a big, you know, rock that's flying through space at 60,000 miles an hour, and we're all going to be a thin layer of calcium in like a million years. So nothing really matters, you know, stop panicking about everything and, you know, smell the flowers kind of thing.
2: No, that's fair enough. And this coming off your new record, Avalanche, which is coming out 12th of June. What can we expect to hear on the record?
1: It's quite a varied album, I think. It's quite a lot of upbeat, high energy stuff on there, like Road to Nowhere and Stop, I would say, is kind of upbeat, you know, it's kind of jumping up and down kind of music. There's a few sort of introspective ballads, some great lyrics from Danny. There's a few little cheeky moments on there, which, you know, just for good measure. But I think I'm really proud of it. It kind of like, just towards the end, we were kind of, I thought we were like 2 songs short. So we gave it one final push and actually got 3 of my favourite songs. So we kicked 3 songs off and put three new ones on. And then it just sort of like really felt really rounded and really came together kind of right at the end. So we've carried on with the writing, rather than sort of like, you know, sit back and maybe, you know, just play this one out, you know, and have fun with it. We've kind of got straight back into the writing sort of phase again, because we feel like we're on it, you know, want to get an album out next year, maybe.
2: Nice. Yeah, I'm sure your fans would love to hear that. And obviously,

0: being a single. Do you know what I mean? Why that one? Not that one. And our manager's like, well, you played him the songs. You know, it's understandable that he's going to think you like him.
1: That's your fault. Yeah. That's on you, that one.
0: Yeah, we're just miserable sods.
1: And the sound that you've made with this record, is it the sound you wanted, or is it kind of just how it turned out as you were writing and recording it?
0: I can't profess to know what it was going to sound like when we started. It's always a sort of voyage of discovery, and you're based around, you know, the music that you've sort of absorbed since the last album, you know, put together with kind of your kind of go-to sort of safe zones or comfort zones, I suppose. But we're always kind of pushing the envelope, but always trying to sort of do something different or challenging, just to sort of keep it interesting for us, just so we can sort of, like, you know, show our faces when we hand it over, that we can be proud of it. And I am really proud of it.
1: Yeah, no, that's good to hear. And obviously 9 records in now, how have you and how have the band evolved over those years?
0: We've kind of got an understanding now of what kind of how everybody works, what everybody contributes, what everyone's kind of strengths and weaknesses are, and we kind of work around those, or, you know, utilize those, or it's kind of a much more painless kind of affair now. I mean, it does have its tricky moments, you know, when disagreements are flying around. You know, if you've got something that you really love and somebody else really doesn't like it, you kind of feel like it's personal, but, you know, music's very subjective in it. But yeah, we just all get on really well, and we all want the same thing, you know, we all want it to be great.

and I hope you enjoyed the interview there with Embrace, followed by their single Up In Your Feelings. Now, we are all over social media, so come and find us at The Sound Lab, yes, on all the socials. 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We've got some Astral Rocks on the way, but up next is Avohi Avoha and Love Foundation UK with a remix of Malami. And that's here on The Sound Lab's Future Hits.

and you've just heard a couple of tracks. Astral Rocks was at first with The Flame in Me, and that was followed by Joya with Hold On, Hold On. Hopefully you enjoyed both of those. 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

And that was The Horn with Back on the Path. Hopefully you enjoyed that. Now, we are not only doing this radio show, we do a couple of others too. 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

0: And that was East Electric with You Shall Pay. Hopefully you enjoyed that. Now, it's time for our second interview of the show, and it comes from Fader. They've been busy releasing new music this year and last year too. We've got their track All Thorns No Roses to play straight up after. So, Fader, how are you?
1: I'm fantastic, Jim. Thank you so much.
0: Our pleasure is all mine. And we've been playing a few singles of yours recently, but most recently, All Thorns, No Roses. Tell us a bit about the single, first of all.
1: Yeah, so All Thorns, No Roses is our youngest. Sounds like we have children, but it's just singles. Our youngest single to date, we released it about a month ago now, or a few weeks, maybe not so much a month. And it is probably one of our most personal songs. It's got a lot of kind of, passionate kind of anger in a way. The lyrics are nice and deep. It's about kind of personal experiences that kind of we've gone through and stuff like that. And it's probably one of our most favourite tracks to play and that we've released so far.
0: Good, yeah, nice. And you've released a few singles already now. Are we gearing up towards a bigger body of work, maybe an EP?
1: Yeah, definitely. So the plan at the moment was, because we only released our first single back in, I believe it was October 2025, and this is our fifth single now. So the plan was kind of fire out singles steadily as we go along. And I think the plan will be to work towards, as you say, a bigger body of work to kind of include them all into an EP with potential to have new songs as well. We're currently going down to London this week to record a new song. So I think we're going to keep rolling out the singles, and we've started gaining some really nice momentum and stuff like that. So we'll probably end up being an EP or something like that.
0: Yeah, nice. And as you guys are relatively new, with the sound that you've got, do you think you know what sound you're wanting to go for, or are you trying things just to see what works and if people listen to it?
1: Yeah, I think it's a great question, because I think, as I say, because our first single was back in September, October 2025, which wasn't even that long ago, but I think already we have started tweaking the sound again. The first three singles were very much kind of in the same realm. Of kind of like kind of high energy, heavy indie rock. But the last two singles, Look Me in the Eye and our brand new one, All Thorns No Roses, have been more alternative, kind of dark, indie heavy rock. So they've got a little bit of a more kind of darker vibe to them in a way. So I think we're really into the kind of darky, heavy, indie kind of rock vibe at the moment. So I think that direction is the one we'll probably go for, especially with the new one that we're going to be recording. It's more not sinister, but it's got more of an edge, more of a bite to it, if that makes sense.
0: Yeah, no, for sure. And I'd like to talk about the writing process as well. So for you guys, how do tracks normally start off?
1: So at the moment, so usually it's kind of been, you know, I myself being the singer and stuff like that, I will have the kind of body done, like, you know, the kind of chords, rhythmic kind of direction sorted with the melody and the lyrics. But the most recent ones, i.e. Look Me in the Eye, has kind of been more, we kind of sat in a jam room rehearsing for like a kind of tour, and then one of the boys would kind of just come out with a riff, and it kind of spiraled from there, and then I kind of took it away and then wrote lyrics to it, which is kind of the opposite of what we've done before, which turned out really well because it kind of gave it a more orthodox feel. So we do a bit of both of that kind of direction. I'll write a song, bring it to the band, or we'll start a song in the jam room and kind of, I will take it home then, do my homework and bring it back to the band with it a bit more morphed together and stuff like that. So a bit of both of those kind of methods at the moment.
0: Nice, yeah. And do you think going forward you'll be going along the same sort of lines, or do you think you might try different ways of writing to see if it works?
1: Yeah, I mean, we're always looking at new ways to write and stuff like that. It's all so far just been internal band writing. You know, we've not written with any collaborators or anything like that, so it's all just been just been us so far, but we're always open to try new methods and stuff like that. I think the best way for us to write is just to be together and to let it flow. You know, it can be tricky to do that sometimes because you will be there for like 3 hours and you're like, well, just you'll end up with something that Hendrix would have come up with, you know what I mean? Just the most random, directionless kind of jam. But if you hone it in, you can concentrate that into like mm-hmm. 3 minutes of a song. So I'm enjoying writing like that. So I think more of that kind of writing to be done in the future.

and I hope you enjoyed the interview there with Fader, followed by their single Or Thorns, No Roses. Hopefully you enjoyed that. Now, that's the end of the first hour of the Sound Lab's Future Hits. But stick around for hour two, where we have interviews from Serafina and The Musical Box. We also have a live session from Jodie Langford to come your way as well. But to finish off the hour, we have Arend West for you. The track is called Still Remains, and it's here on the Sound Lab's Future Hits.

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0: 8 degrees.
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Jungle Roo, and kicking off this week's Plugin Baby radio show, it was Fall Out Boy with Sugar Weight Going Down. Absolutely love that tune. I hope you're well. I hope you've had a great week. It's Emma Scott here for the next couple of hours with loads of great new tracks for you and a few select oldies as well. I've got Coastal Fire Department on the way next after Scarlet Rebels. They're back with this new single, This Is Happening Now.

we're big fans of Toothcore on the Plugin Baby radio show. That's the current single, Scum of the Sea, bit surf rock from Cornwall in the UK, with lots of other new material coming from Kobe Joe, aka Toothcore, in the coming weeks and months. Looking forward to playing you those. Before Toothcore, I played you Coastal Fire Department, bit of grunge from Guernsey. It was Come Together. I've got These Wicked Rivers on the way, Floods of Spin, and the new one from James Kennedy and the Underdogs featuring Benji Webb from Skindred on the way soon on the Plugin Baby radio show.

I interviewed those guys a couple of years ago. The interview appeared on this show back in the day. And they are lovely people. These Wicked Rivers, that's their current single, Ain't No

Smoke. And before that, Chris Barris Band with Riot of One. I've got Mystery Jets on the way in a bit with their new single, Black Sage. Yes, they are back. And here's a tune for you if you love the new wave of classic rock sound. It's Floods of Spin, the song Weapons of Mass Destruction, which is out now and it's airing on the Plug In Baby radio show.

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playing that one for the first time this week on the Plug-In Baby Radio Show. James Kennedy and the Underdogs featuring Benji Webb from Skindred. That is a fun tune. I was thinking, oh, are there any swear words in there? But no, there aren't. I have checked. Don't you worry. The song is Revolution and it's out now. I've got the Snuts on shortly. I've got Circle of Origin and the new one from Kiefer Sutherland on the Plug-In Baby Radio Show.

Welcome back, The Snuts. This is a new single from those guys from the upcoming fourth album, Joy in Short Moments, which is out later on this year. It's called Defibrillator. Of course it is. On the way, I've got the new one from Beau Gris Gris and The Apocalypse, which I absolutely love. And onto a great band from Doncaster in the UK called Circle of Origin with a killer chorus. Great vocals on this. The song is Watching the Walls on the Plug In Baby radio show.

Big in the acting world, big in the music world as well. Kiefer Sutherland, it's Goodbye California from his current album Grey, which is out now. He's been playing dates in the UK. Very busy year for him as he promotes that great album. Loving that Beau Gris Gris and the Apocalypse played. Before Kiefer, it was Me, Ye, Ye, Yao. I don't know what a Me, Ye, Ye, Yao is. I'm not going to get involved in that. But what I will get involved in is the Beastie Boys. They're on the way soon. I've got something new from Train and Mammoth, and also the Strokes, all to come soon on the Plug In Baby radio show, and taking us closer to that little lot, this one from the White Stripes. If you-

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And we are off and running on hour number two of this week's Plug-In Baby radio show right here with the new one from Train, Pennsylvania Turnpike, from their upcoming new album Mad Dog in the Fog, which comes out at the end of August. And before that, kicking off hour number two, Beastie Boys, you got to fight for your right to party. Well, you don't need to fight here. We got some great tunes on the way. Let's all calm down, shall we? Mammoth are coming next after this new one from New York rock band called Scorts. This is out now. It's called Head Rush.

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That's a new band from the south coast of the UK called I Atlas with their new single, Three I Atlas, from their brand new EP called Beyond the New Horizon, which is out now. I played you Mammoth as well with Same Old Song from their current album, The End. Busy time for Mammoth. Busy time for the show, actually. I've got the new one from Bush on the way soon. I've got a rock cover of an opera tune. Yeah, a bit of Ness and Dorma rocked up. That's on shortly. As is the new one from Muse. Got some Foo Fighters and Suede as well on the Plug In Baby Radio Show.

up on you, that one, doesn't it? It's the new remix version of Swallowed by Bush, celebrating its 30th anniversary. Nice and melancholy to start with, and then it really does kick in towards the end. Liking that. It's the Plug-In Baby Radio Show. I played you The Strokes with Going Shopping before that as well, from their new album, which is their 7th album, Reality Awaits, which is available now. Loving The Strokes and loving this reimagining of Puccini's Nessun Dorma by Chandra from the UK. This is Nessun Dorma. We Will Win.

busy 2026 for Muse. I mean, most of their years are very busy, aren't they? The Wow Signal is their forthcoming new album, I believe, out later on this year. A friend of mine just got tickets to go and see them live. They weren't cheap, to be fair. But, I mean, Muse always put on a great show, don't they? Before Muse, it was Tooth, a great four-piece from London, their new single, Wallflower. And on the way, I've got some Keziah Gill and an instrumental track as well on the Plug In Baby Radio Show.

played that on the Plugin Baby radio show quite a lot at the end of last year. Good to get that one on again. They are Fury. The song is On The Town. And if you're a musician or in a band and you're releasing new music and you'd like to get it on this show, I might be able to sort that out for you. Just get in touch via the website, pluginbaby.com, just like Mulholland Jive did not so long ago. I think this is my first ever instrumental song that I've played. Hope you're going to like this. It's called Mojo.

That's from their antidepressants expanded release. It Suede and their new single Emotionally Unavailable on the Plugin Baby radio show. They're out on a co-headline tour with the Manic Street Preachers later on this year. Good times for Suede. Love those guys. And I played Keziah Gill with Life You Always Dreamed Of before that. And that's almost it from me, Emma Scott, on this week's Plugin Baby radio show. But we'll be back same time, same place next week right here. Have a great week. Lots of love. I'll leave you with this classic from the Foo Fighters.

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And if you've got music you'd like to be played on a future week, check out the website, plug-in.

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1: From Feature Story News in London, I'm Ollie Barrett. Iran's Revolutionary Guard says it's launched missiles and drones at 85 American military sites across Bahrain and Kuwait, with air raid sirens sounding in both countries. The strikes came in retaliation for a wave of more than 80 US military strikes on Iranian targets, including air defense systems, coastal radar, and more than 60 patrol boats in and around the Strait of Hormuz. Washington has also reimposed sanctions on Iranian oil, revoking concessions it had made as part of a ceasefire agreement that appears to be effectively collapsed. Conan Nolan, political correspondent with NBC News in Los Angeles, says President Trump miscalculated the scale of the challenge.
2: It's unclear as to just how much this latest round, what it means for the ceasefire. It could, though, be the greatest test the president's gone through thus far.
1: Marine Le Pen's declared she will run for the French presidency in 2027, despite a Paris appeals court upholding her conviction for embezzling European Union funds. The court handed the hard right leader a 3-year jail term, two of them suspended, and ordered her to wear an electronic monitoring tag, but reduced her ban from public office to just 15 months. Peter Allen, reporter in Paris, says Le Pen stunned observers with her announcement live on TV.
3: She absolutely amazed everybody. She appeared on live television and everybody thought she was going to hand her candidacy to a young man called Jordan Bardella of the National Rally Party. Why? Because a few hours earlier, she had been definitively convicted of embezzlement by the Paris Appeal Court.
1: In the UK, the governing Labour Party and opposition Conservatives and Liberal Democrats say they will not stand in a by-election being triggered by Nigel Farage. The Reform UK leader is resigning as an MP to stand in a by-election in Clacton. He says it's a fight against the establishment and denies any wrongdoing as allegations swirl about his financial arrangements and donors. Foreign Secretary Yvette Cooper says Nigel Farage is having a political tantrum.
4: This is a political stunt, isn't it? And it's like Nigel Farage has just decided, well, the normal rules in politics that say, do you know what, if you get millions of pounds in donations, you need to declare it because, frankly, everybody needs to know there's not something dodgy going on. They need to know whether or not, you know, who it's come from, whether there's any conditions, what is going on, because that is just about the normal rules of politics and it's what the public have a right to know.
1: The UK says it's leading a $50 billion project to build a new long-range missile to protect Europe. London's making the announcement at the NATO summit in Ankara, along with 11 allies. From bureaus worldwide, this is FSN.
5: With FSN Spotlight, I'm Simon Marks, looking today in more detail at the defeat suffered by Prince Harry, Elton John and several other high-profile figures in their efforts to hold Britain's Daily Mail accountable for what they claimed was unlawful information gathering and invasion of privacy. On Tuesday, the country's High Court ruled against them, saying they needed to bring more convincing evidence in order to secure a legal win. Steve Kunsevich is a media lawyer, partner and head of Creative Digital and Media at law firm Glaziers ETL.
6: They were serious allegations, allegations that included phone hacking, but also lots of other, what was referred to as unlawful means for gathering private information. And there were serious allegations. Unfortunately, in this particular case, they weren't backed up with serious evidence, which is why the judge didn't find for any of the allegations that Prince Harry brought. So it's a pretty comprehensive defeat at this stage. Prince Harry's referred to the case as a whitewash. He's entitled to his view. It's not one that I agree with because, again, there was the evidence was tested, witnesses were cross-examined, and this was not a case that failed on a procedural point. They really did have their opportunity to test their claims in court. The more serious the allegation, the more robust the evidence needs to be, and it just simply wasn't there here.
5: Prince Harry and the other claimants are now facing estimated legal bills totalling £50 million after bringing the case. All of their claims were dismissed. Dozens of journalists and private investigators had been named in the case. I'm Simon Marks.
1: To recap the top stories, Iran says it's launched missiles and drones at 85 American military sites across Bahrain and Kuwait in response to American strikes. Marine Le Pen's declared she will run for the French presidency next year. In the UK, the Labour Party, the Conservatives and Lib Dems say they won't stand in a by-election being triggered by Nigel Farage. And the UK says it's leading a $50 billion project to build a new long-range missile to protect Europe. That's the latest feature story news. Ollie Barrett reporting.
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Hope you're enjoying your drive through our countryside. The roading network on the peninsula tends to be narrow and winding, so while we know that you'll enjoy some magnificent views on your journey, we also know that it's the kind of country that requires you to exercise a lot of driving skill and courtesy. If necessary, please pull over to allow faster drivers to pass you safely. Remember to keep left and use your directional indicators to give other drivers plenty of warning of your intentions. Drive safely and enjoy yourselves.

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3: Right. 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
4: Good day, everybody. I'm doing great. And you know why, Laura?
3: I don't know.
4: It's going to be a great show.
3: It is. Well, it always is.
4: I was going through some celebrities, like rock and roll celebrities, and realizing some people are still alive that I didn't realize.
3: Oh, good for them.
4: Yeah. And do you remember Pat Boone?
3: Not really.
4: Pat Boone was sort of like a rock star, not really, that every parent wanted their kids to emulate. Well, Pat Boone did a rock album a few years ago, and it's horrible. And I have some of that to play for you today.
3: Ah.
4: Also, Donny Osmond is on the show today.
3: Hey, I love the Osmond brothers.
4: Donny Osmond talks about the last time he spoke with Michael Jackson. And it's sort of heart-wrenching, but it's also interesting as heck. Animal love. Yes, Laura, it's about animal love today.
3: Could you expand a little bit on that?
4: It's
3: quite the heading.
4: This is not the animal,
3: Noah's Ark. What's
4: animal
3: happening?
4: Planet after dark. This is, it's just some really cute ways that animals show their affection for each other.
3: Aww.
4: Yeah, and we have a comedy break and also some great new headlines. It's the Court Show with Laura Legend. We will be right back. We got, speaking of old celebs, here's some 5 for 5 in 100 years. Talk to you in a minute.

0: show about everything. A man who knows nothing. It's The Court Show with Court and Laura Legend. Radio the way it should be.
1: Just different. We could do anything we want. Go anywhere. Be like, I'm going outside. There were two places, outside and inside. Like, literally, your parents knew that your friend's house was 8 miles down the street, across traffic. You had to ride your bicycle, that the handlebars were way up here. That's why we all have back problems. You'd go down to your friend's house. What was the big thing? What was it? They didn't have a cell phone on you, right, or a little longitude, latitude. What was their big protection scheme for us when we were kids? Take your little brother. Oh, so what? The kidnapper wouldn't have to come back twice? Is that why? Why make him put miles on his van?

0: 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This is The Court Show, and that is Laura Legend.
1: I'd prefer The Laura Show with Court.
0: And that was Tammy Pascatelli in the old days of Going Outside. That's all we told our parents. Hey, we're going outside. They didn't ask where. They didn't care.
1: The commercial would come on. Do you know where your children are?
0: And they'd be like, no, I don't. Well, but I told them dinner's at 5. So here are some celebs I didn't realize, some rock celebs I didn't realize were still alive. Chubby Checker.
1: Oh.
0: Yeah, he's 84. He must have been a child when he started.
1: Mm.
0: Frankie Valli is 92.
1: Good on him.
0: Yeah, Frankie Avalon is 85. You look at the pictures of these guys from when they were famous back a long, long time ago, and they are just children that are trying to look so cool. Petula Clark, you like her?
1: I do, downtown.
0: She's 93.
1: Get it, girl.
0: And Debbie Harry, who I thought would be way older than this, is 80.
1: Wow.
0: Yeah. So there it is. And here's some Debbie Harry right now.

0: is Blondie with Call Me. And Laura, you know, you're not terribly familiar with Pat Boone.
1: Not really.
0: And I wish I had a better way to describe him, but I bet you a lot of our demographics listening know exactly who Pat Boone was. He would take every song and make it sound like it should be sung in a lounge. So he did these songs, and I'm going to play some for you. So here, Pat Boone cut an album. Here he is with Crazy Train. Now, the brass arrangements are pretty good.
1: Yeah.
0: But just give it a sec. That's awesome. That's a little goofy.
2: Crazy. Hey, but that's how it goes.
0: He's serious about this, though.
1: Yeah.
0: This is Ozzy Osbourne and Crazy Train. And he's got some Stairway to Heaven right here. And again, not a bad arrangement.
1: Mm-hmm.
2: There's a lady who's sure.
0: Yeah, baby. Do you imagine like people sitting in a lounge having a drink at a hotel, a cheap 70s hotel?
1: Yep, this is on in the background.
0: This is the guy. And then the ending is the worst. Okay, here's the end.
2: When the 3-in-1 is all in all.
0: Yeah, baby.
2: To be the rock and not to roll.
0: Yeah, everybody, stick with me, Laura. All right, and then we got one more. Oh, here we go. Smoke on the Water. Every guitar player learns to play this.
2: Came out to Montreux.
0: Yes.
2: On the Lake Geneva shore.
0: Smoke on the Water. And the last one is, yeah, Van Halen, David Lee Roth, Panama. And then there's Pat Boone. No, you just can't do it. Pat, thanks for trying. Van Halen, Panama.

0: I'm not a doctor, but I play one on TV.
1: And now, broadcasting from the Fun Barn, it's The Court Show with Laura Legend.
2: Rock bottom in an ocean of debt, out of a job, in over his head. He told the bank about his bad luck. They helped him on his feet by taking his truck. He prayed every night for a miracle. All his prayers were answered just a week or so ago.

0: Laura, you remember Donny Osmond?
1: I do.
0: Yeah, the Osmond brothers. Well, Donny and Michael Jackson were really good buddies because they grew up together.
1: Explains a lot.
0: Yeah, and he calls him Mike. So if you hear him say, yeah, call Mike. Mike called.
1: Uh-huh.
0: That's what he's talking about. But this is just Donny Osmond, a few years ago when Michael Jackson passed away, he's talking about the very last time he talked to Michael Jackson.
2: He and I were going to do a song together. And I went over to Neverland and sat down with him, and I played him the track of I Wish Those Days Could Come Back Once More. And the lyrics were perfect for the both of us. And Mike was really all excited about it. And I went over to Stevie Wonder's place and played him the track. And Stevie said, I love it, I love it. And he said, Donny, you got to get close to Michael because I'm worried about him. I said, I am too. But we're going to do this record together, and it's going to be a lot of fun. So shortly thereafter is when all the allegations hit, and I

got a call one day when I was on tour, and it was Mike on the other on the other line. And I said, "Where are you, Michael?" He said, "I can't tell you." I said, "Come on, Mike, you're talking to me here. Where are you?" He says, "I'm hiding. I rented this big bus, and I've got my kids with me, and I'm in Arizona." And he said, I just got to get away from everybody." So I said, "Mike, drive on up to Utah, come to my house, nobody will know you're there, and just get away so I can just talk to you." And he said, "Okay, I'll do it." But he never did, and that was the last time I talked to him. This business kind of took its toll on him, and we may have lost a genius. My friend Michael is gone, but the legend will never die.

0: Michael Jackson, and before that, his buddy Donny Osmond talking about him. And Laura, did I ever mention that I saw Donny Osmond in Joseph and His Technicolor Dreamcoat?
1: No, you've never mentioned it. You have mentioned seeing Hamilton with the original Broadway cast.
0: Oh, I mentioned that before? I can't imagine.
1: That's come up, you know, like twice a day for the last 5 years. Can't believe you didn't mention Donny, though.
0: Yeah, I did. And I tell you, I'm not going to explain it on the air, but there were some tough times in the family at that time. And we went with my parents to Chicago. That's where Donny Osmond was doing it. And boy, did he change our moods.
1: Oh.
0: When Donny Osmond came out on stage and he smiled,
1: didn't
0: have good tickets and we could see them white and shiny. And we just started laughing. It's like, that's Donny Osmond.
1: Yeah. Yep.
0: And he did tremendous job.
1: Yes, I believe that
0: performance. And now, Laura, it's time for Animal Love.
1: Don't say it like that, Court. Don't say it like that.
0: Is that creepy?
1: Yeah.
0: So, Laura, did you know elephants, to show their love for each other, they wrap trunks.
1: Aww.
0: And they lightly will caress the trunks to give comfort for sick and grieving friends.
1: Oh, look at that.
0: I didn't know that. Sea otters hold hands.
1: I did know that.
0: Yeah.
1: So they don't drift apart. Like
0: that is right.
1: They sleep with their hands being held.
0: Isn't that sweet?
1: Mm-hmm.
0: Now, this is something I did not know. Cows have a best friend. Researchers reveal that cows form special bonds and tend to stay close to their favorite companions. When separated, their stress levels rise noticeably.
1: Mm.
0: They relax again once reunited with that best friend.
1: Aww.
0: So cows have best friends. And last but not least, penguins, they propose, I think we know this, but they propose with a pebble.
1: Oh, yeah. Oh, there was a movie, Happy Feet.
0: It was Happy Feet.
1: Yeah.
0: And the male looks all over for the best, smoothest pebble
1: he can find
0: to present to his hopeful.
1: It's like an engagement ring.
0: But do guys really look for the best one or just one that you'll be happy with?
1: That depends on if they're doing it right.

0: And now it's time for a comedy break with Brian Regan.
1: We needed a refrigerator for our new place, and I've never bought a refrigerator in my whole life. I went into the appliance store. There's like 900 of them lined up. There's a salesman there. What's this guy supposed to say about refrigerators? Well, you have this refrigerator right here. This keeps all your food cold for 600. You've got this refrigerator. This keeps all your food cold for 800. Check this out. 1400 keeps all your food cold. So this guy's working me on this one. I've never seen a guy work so hard. This one is a very nice refrigerator. It has a meats drawer. And what you do with that, you would put meats. Look in the door when the door's open. This has an egg area. And that's a very nice thing. It's an area for eggs. You put them all in the egg area. You come home and you go, hey, where are the eggs? Right in the egg area. And they're all written in cursive, and that's a real nice feature.
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0: Lowrider. The artist, of course, is War. It's the Court Show with Laura Legend.
1: And heyo.
0: Now it's time for the best of headlines. Headlines. The Court Show, Laura Legend. So this goes back to 1954, and these are real, Laura. See, you can see.
1: According to court.
0: They are actually pictures from newspapers. This is 1954. The ad stated, husband and dog gone, just want dog back. Here's one from a newspaper, and it's cut off. But when they're talking about this article, it says, Samantha Reynolds, who spoke on condition of anonymity, has been delivering pizza for 3 years, both full and part-time.
1: You'll see what happened there.
0: I think they screwed that one up a little bit. Here's one, a Florida woman. A Florida woman has been accused of entering the penguin enclosure to teach them to tap dance using a live alligator, as her partner, Jacksonville Police Department, stated. She was also dressed in a pineapple outfit.
1: Those are some good drugs.
0: No doubt. All right. And homicide victims rarely talk to police. Hello. Oh, here's one. It's the back page of the newspaper. It's state population to double by 2040. Babies to blame. And last but not least, and this is a football player. This is true. Tight end returns after colonoscopy surgery. Ladies and gentlemen.
1: Oh, my. Sometimes you got to read them out loud before you hit enter, guys.
0: And that's it, ladies and gentlemen. Headlines. And now some Kansas. Point of no return. We'll see you in a minute.

0: Kansas Point of No Return. It's the Court Show with
1: Laura Legend, carrying as always.
0: She is carrying the show.
1: Oh, go on, announcer. You don't have to say it like that.
0: You know, Laura, you and Mickey, as Mickey's husband always says, you guys make me look good.
1: Be hard to make you look any worse, Court.
0: Yeah, we'll be here all week.

0: commentary.
1: Yes, sir. Gymnastics now. Let's go to Bernard Thresher in the vault. I'm told he's actually no longer in the vault. He's now in the lounge and he's undertaking the synchronised drinking. Let's check the marks from the judges. 5.4, 5.6, 5.6.

0: Chris Sakabusi. All right.
1: It's time to go, Laura.
2: All right.
1: We will see you all next time. Remember the court show. Always something different.
2: Thanks for tuning in, guys. You are the best listeners out there, and we appreciate you. Now go have the best rest of your day. This.

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What's wrong with you? Well, it's your choice. Back to Court and Law, a legend.

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0: 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We've sat down and talked it through.
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2: Hello and welcome to my Blues Cafe with me, Steve James. I have a full hour of blues lined up for you today. And if you love the blues, then stay tuned for the next hour. I have some great artists coming up. I've got T-Bone Walker, Coco Taylor, Robin Trower, and Els Bailey, just to name a few. And my artist of the week this week is Bob Coriator and Friends from his Doing the Shout album. So that's a lot of blues to play in 1 hour. So sit back with me, Steve James, and enjoy the ride. And to start the show today, T-Bone Walker was born May the 28th, 1910, and was an American blues singer, guitarist, songwriter, and multi-instrumentalist. He was a pioneer and innovator of the jump blues and electric blues sound. In 2018, Rolling Stone magazine ranked him number 37 on its list of the greatest, or the 100 greatest guitarists of all time. Walker was posthumously inducted into the Blues Hall of Fame in 1980 and the Rock and Roll Hall of Fame in 1987. So from the Black History album released by Delmark Records, here is T-Bone Walker with a song called I Hate to See You Go.

And that was T-Bone Walker there with a song called I Hate to See You Go. Coco Taylor was born Cora Ann Walton in 1928 and was an American singer whose style encompassed Chicago blues, electric blues, rhythm and blues, and soul blues. She began singing in blues clubs in Chicago, and she was spotted by none other than Willie Dixon in 1962. And this led to more opportunities for performing, and she got her first recording contract in 1965 with Checker Records. This next recording is from Coco's 1981 From the Heart of a Woman album, released on Alligator Records. This is Blowtop Blues by Coco Taylor.

And that's Coco Taylor there with a song called Blow Top Blues. And you're listening to The Blues Cafe with me, Steve James. And remember, if you'd like me to play your favourite blues song, or you'd like me to dedicate a song to someone, then all you have to do is to go to my website, stevejamesblues.com. There you'll find a request form. Just fill that in with the name of the song and the artist performing it, and I'll play your choice on a future show. Also, if you're a blues artist that wants to contribute to the show, then again, go to my website, stevejamesblues.com. There you'll find an artist page. Just let me know how to get some of your music and tell me a little bit about yourself, and I'll feature your work on a future show. And one of the regular features on the show is Artist of the Week, and this week it's Bob Coriator and friends from his Doing the Shout album. The Viztone label group announced the release, Doing the Shout, on February the 28th, 2025. This album celebrates the career milestone of Bob Coriator, as it's his 30th album release. So from Doing the Shout, here is my Artist of the Week this week, Bob Coriator and friends, with a song called Just a Dream.

And that's Bob Corriotore and Friends there with a song called Just a Dream. And Bob Corriotore and Friends are my artists of the week this week, so more from them later on in the show. Robin Trower was born 9th of March 1945 and is an English rock guitarist who achieved success with Procol Harum throughout 1967 to 1971, and then again as a band leader of his own power trio known as the Robin Trower Band. So from Come and Find Me, here is Robin Trower with a song called A Little Bit of Freedom.

And that was Robin Trower there with A Little Bit of Freedom. And you're listening to The Blues Cafe with me, Steve James. Time now for a regular feature that I put into the show each week. It's the something old, something new, maybe borrowed, but always blue. Here we look at a blues tune recorded in the past and then the same song recorded more recently by a different artist. It's a feature in the show that I would like you to contribute to. So what about if you've got an idea for the same song by two artists? Maybe the original, then a second version covered by a different artist. Well, if you do, go to my website, stevejamesblues.com. There you'll find a request form. Just fill that in with the name of the song and the two artists performing it, and I'll feature your choice on a future show. The tune today is called St. James's Infirmary. It's an American blues and jazz standard that emerged, like many others, from folk traditions. Louis Armstrong brought the song to lasting fame through his 1928 recording, on which Don Redmond is named as composer. Later releases credit Joe Primrose, a pseudonym used by musical manager, promoter, and publisher Irvin Mills. So let's start with that 1928 version. Here is Louis Armstrong with St. James Infirmary.

When I die, I want you to dress me in straight leg shoes, box back coat and a Stetson hat. Put a $20 gold piece on my watch chain, so the boys will know that I died standing pat.

Well, that was Louis Armstrong featuring his Savoy Ballroom 5 with St. James Infirmary. Now, a more up-to-date version of the song is by Gary B.B. Coleman, who was born January the 1st, 1947. He's a soul blues guitarist, singer and songwriter. And from his greatest hits album, here is Gary B.B. Coleman with his version of St. James Infirmary.

That was Gary B.B. Coleman there with his version of St. James Infirmary. And what a great version that was. And you're listening to The Blues Cafe with me, Steve James. Time now for the weekly feature called Joker in the Peck. This is a regular feature in the show where every week I'll play a tune that's not necessarily blues. It's just a song that I love and I want to share with you. This week's Joker is Everybody Hurts by REM. It was from their 8th studio album, Automatic for the People, and that was released in 1992. It peaked at number 29 on the US Billboard Hot 100. The song also reached the top 10 on the charts of Australia, Canada, France, Iceland, Ireland, Netherlands, and the United Kingdom. Much of the song was written by drummer Bill Berry, although because REM share songwriting credits among the members, it's actually unknown how much he actually wrote. So here it is, my Joker in the Pack this week, a song that's not blues, just one I love and I want to share with you. It's REM and Everybody Hurts.

And that's REM there with Everybody Hurts. And that's been my joker in the pack this week, a song that's not necessarily blues, just one I love, and I wanted to share it with you. So I hope you enjoyed that one with me. Time now for a second song from my artist of the week, Bob Coriatore and Friends. From there, doing the Shout album. Here is That Don't Appease Me.

And that was Bob Corriotor and Friends with That Don't Appease Me. Els Bailey is a British singer-songwriter from Bristol. Her roots and blues-based music is given a special touch by her smoky voice. She particularly counts Janis Joplin as one of her role models. Angel from Montgomery is a song written by John Prine, originally appearing on his self-titled 1971 album, called, of course, just John Prine. The song has been covered extensively by various artists, but this version, released as a single in 2019 by Els Bailey, I think is particularly nice.

And that's Els Bailey there with Angel from Montgomery. Joanne Shaw Taylor was born in Wensbury, West Midlands. She grew up in Solihull and was inspired in her early teens to play the blues after hearing Stevie Ray Vaughan, Albert Collins and Jimi Hendrix. Dave Stewart heard Taylor play and invited her to join his supergroup on tour in Europe during 2002. So from Black and Gold, here is Joanne Shaw Taylor with Hell of a Good Time.

And that was Joanne Shaw Taylor there with Hell of a Good Time. And I've just got time, I think, to put in a bit of Howlin' Wolf. And who wouldn't? So here he is, with Sitting on Top of the World.

And that was Howlin' Wolf there with Sitting on Top of the World. But looking at the time, I'm going to have to bring today's show to a close. My name is Steve James and you've been listening to my Blues Cafe. So thank you for joining me for the last hour. It's been my pleasure to bring the blues to you. So have a great week and stay safe. And I will catch you the same time, same place next week for some more great blues. And to play us out of the show today, I've got Lucky Peterson with a song called Blues in My Blood. My name's Steve James, and I'm going to catch you very soon.

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0: 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We sat down and talked it through.
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2: 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On this show, I'm going to indulge myself, and I'm going to play a few of my favourite tracks that have been released by smooth jazz groups. And first up is the British smooth jazz group, whose fame arguably rests on the vocal talents of its lead singer, Mesa Leek. Yes, it's Incognito, and here they are with We Got Music.

It's a Canadian jazz ensemble from Toronto now. Rob de Boer is on keyboards, bass and guitar, and Tony Grace is on percussion. And as on all their tracks, they're accompanied by a variety of session musicians. And the group is 480 East, and the track is called Drive Time.

Another smooth jazz group that arguably owes its fame to one musician is the Rippingtons. And that man is Russ Freeman, the smooth jazz guitarist who founded and leads the group. Freeman started on guitar when he was 10 years old, and his first teacher was a session musician in Nashville who knew his father. Freeman followed his teacher around Nashville studios and for 6 years worked in a variety of sessions as a professional guitarist. He founded the Rippingtons in 1985, looking on it as an opportunity to record with a variety of musicians. And some of those musicians who've been with the Rippingtons are now big names in smooth jazz. Just three of them are David Benoit, Kenny G, and Dave Coz. Well, it's obvious music runs in the Freeman family because Freeman's wife has composed music for the Rippingtons' albums. And this is Russ Freeman with the Rippingtons on the track, A Tourist in Paradise.

The smooth jazz group Fatburger has been around a long time, having been formed in the early 1980s. At that time, the group included the now famous solo guitarist Steve Laurie. Fatburger's most famous albums were recorded towards the end of the group's recording career in the late 2000s, although the group hasn't completely disappeared, because Fatburger reunited to play at the Anthology Jazz Club in June 2009. And this track was the title track of a Fatburger album released in 1998. It's called Sugar.

The group that's called Pentatonix formed in 2011, and it uses vocal harmonies, bass lines, riffing, percussion, and beatboxing to produce cover versions of modern pop works or Christmas songs, sometimes in the form of medleys. Their YouTube channel currently has over 19 million subscribers and 5 billion views. This is Pentatonix with a track made famous by the Beach Boys, God Only Knows.

Well, while Fatburger may have been around a long time, this group beats them. The group, Pieces of a Dream, was formed in Philadelphia during 1976 by bassist Cedric Napoleon, drummer Curtis Harmon, and keyboardist James Lloyd, and they were all teenagers at the time. The group based their name on Pieces of Dreams, a Michael Legrand tune recorded by Stanley Turrentine, and the group regularly performed it. Pieces of a Dream made sure everyone knew they were still around 43 years after being formed by releasing the album called On Another Note. And this is Pieces of a Dream with the track Acquainted with the Night.

You're listening to the Smooth Jazz Show with Alan Kirk. In 1991, keyboardist Bob James, guitarist Lee Ritenour, bassist Nathan East, and drummer Harvey Mason got together on part of Bob James's Grand Piano Canyon album. Well, they enjoyed playing together so much that they decided to form themselves into a group called 4Play, and they've made a name for themselves as one of the top smooth jazz groups. And this is why. This is 4Play with I'll Still Be Loving.

The David Blamire's group is one of those groups that contains only one constant member, David Blamire's, a musician who was born in Yorkshire, England, but grew up in London, Ontario, Canada. The other members of the group differ from recording to recording, but are usually all high-caliber musicians. Well, the result is always great music, and here's an example, the David Blamire's group with Deep is the Midnight Sea.

Despite being called Hiroshima, Hiroshima is an American band formed in 1974 with a name that gives a large nod to the fact that the group incorporates Japanese instruments in its music. And this is the sound that Hiroshima makes. Hiroshima with Don't Let Me Be Lonely Tonight.

The Aston Gray Project was founded by music industry veteran Chris Clay back in 2012. The membership of the group varies a bit, but each musician that plays as part of the Aston Gray Project has been part of the music industry for a minimum of 15 years, usually as studio musicians, writers, or as a vocalist. The band released its very first CD in 2013 and has since recorded several more. Well, this is the Aston Gray Project featuring vocalist Charnel Allen with Feel Like Making Love.

Essentially, the Doobie Brothers are an American rock band known for their vocal harmonies and their flexibility in performing across numerous genres, one of which is smooth jazz. And this is the Doobie Brothers with Ordinary Man.

Finally, the group Soul Ride was founded in November 2008 in the Polish Community Centre in Coventry, England, by experienced musicians from all around Poland. Well, little has been heard of them over the past few years, but they made quite an impact with their 2004 CD called 3D. And this track, simply titled Blue, is from that album.

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1: From Feature Story News in Paris, I'm Ross Cullen. US President Donald Trump, speaking at the NATO summit in Turkey, declared the ceasefire with Iran over, though he also suggested further negotiations could still take place. Iran has launched retaliatory strikes against US military facilities in Bahrain and Kuwait, with Kuwait's Ministry of Defense confirming its air defenses intercepted 15 projectiles on Wednesday. The attacks came after the US military hit more than 80 targets in southern Iran, including air defense systems, command networks, and more than 60 Revolutionary Guard vessels in and near the Strait of Hormuz. Fiona Nicole Mee in Dubai says President Trump's remarks have deepened fears across the Gulf that the conflict with Iran will escalate further.
2: It's really concerning because we've seen many civilian infrastructure being targeted in the last couple of weeks as those attacks from the IRGC. But of course, the US Fifth Fleet is in Bahrain and the Al Asalam in Kuwait, based in Kuwait, are constantly the target of these retaliatory tit-for-tat strikes from the IRGC. So a really concerning development here, and it really feels like, given President Trump's comments there at NATO in Ankara in Turkey, that things may get worse here.
1: Members of the British Parliament are debating the United Kingdom's warfighting readiness on Wednesday amid warnings from a former senior military commander that Britain has virtually no ability to intercept incoming missiles. Ollie Barrett reports from London.
3: At the ongoing NATO summit in Ankara, US President Donald Trump has been critical of some European allies that he feels didn't support the United States enough, as he sees it, in the ongoing conflict with Iran. And we've already seen over the period of this Trump administration and the previous one that many people around President Trump feel that European NATO members have been relying on the Americans too much for too long when it comes to their security.
1: President Trump and President Zelensky are meeting at the NATO summit on Wednesday as the alliance works to convert record defence spending into operational military capability. William Denslow reports from Ankara.
4: We've seen a number of major arms announcements worth billions of dollars, ranging from everything from satellites, drone technology, to airplanes as well. We know that European allies have announced a $50 billion plan for long-range European-made missiles with a range of around 300 kilometres for precision strikes. So that gives you just a sense of the focus at this NATO summit. Mark Rutte has said himself that NATO can't defend itself with dollars, with liras, with euros. They need tangible military hardware.
1: From bureaus worldwide, this is FSN.
5: With FSN Spotlight, I'm Simon Marks, looking today in more detail at the defeat suffered by Prince Harry, Elton John and several other high-profile figures in their efforts to hold Britain's Daily Mail accountable for what they claimed was unlawful information gathering and invasion of privacy. On Tuesday, the country's High Court ruled against them, saying they needed to bring more convincing evidence in order to secure a legal win. Steve Kunsevich is a media lawyer, partner and head of Creative Digital and Media at law firm Glaziers ETL.
6: They were serious allegations, allegations that included phone hacking, but also lots of other what was referred to as unlawful means for gathering private information. And there were serious allegations. Unfortunately, in this particular case, they weren't backed up by serious evidence, which is why the judge didn't find for any of the allegations that Prince Harry brought. So it's a pretty comprehensive defeat at this stage. Prince Harry's referred to the case as a whitewash. He's entitled to his view. It's not one that I agree with because, again, there was the evidence was tested, witnesses were cross-examined, and this was not a case that failed on a procedural point. They really did have their opportunity to test their claims in court. The more serious the allegation, the more robust the evidence needs to be. It just simply wasn't there here.
5: Prince Harry and the other claimants are now facing estimated legal bills totaling £50 million after bringing the case. All of their claims were dismissed. Dozens of journalists and private investigators had been named in the case. I'm Simon Marks.
1: And now another look at the top stories. US President Donald Trump says the ceasefire with Iran is over after the latest strikes by both sides, though he suggested further negotiations could still take place. Speaking at the NATO summit in Turkey, the US leader says he wants to cut off all trade with Spain, and he renewed his call for the US to take over Greenland. And the UN and NGOs are warning of a looming humanitarian catastrophe in the Sudanese town of El Obeid. That's the latest feature story news. This is Ross Cullen in Paris reporting.
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8: 6 degrees.

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Thank you. Thank you. So that's, you know, kind of like, there's some classical shit in there, you know. Tried to cop a little bit of Copeland, you know, a little bit in there. Anyway.

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1: From Feature Story News in Washington, I'm Kate Fisher. US President Donald Trump has declared the ceasefire with Iran over and threatened to hit the country very hard again on Wednesday night, speaking at the NATO summit in Ankara. Iran's Revolutionary Guard has retaliated against American forces, launching missiles and drones at US military facilities in Bahrain and Kuwait, while the US military struck more than 80 targets across southern Iran on Wednesday. A former senior member of the first Trump administration says the escalating air campaign will never be enough on its own to end the conflict. Here is Robert Wilkie.
2: I'm a retired Air Force colonel. There's no war since the beginning of air power in the early part of the 20th century that's ever been won from the air. The only thing it can do is set the table for victory. And we have an advantage in Iran in that there are 80 million of the 90 million Iranians who want the mullahs gone. And the only thing we can continue to do is strike at those instruments of terror that the mullahs use to keep their population down.
1: NATO Secretary General Mark Rutte says the alliance's Ankara summit has shown the bloc is more together than ever, despite US President Donald Trump throwing the gathering into disarray by ordering a halt to all American trade with Spain and renewing his claims on Greenland. President Trump called Madrid a terrible partner for refusing to raise its defense spending to 5% of GDP. Stuart Smith reports from Ankara.
3: There was trepidation amongst NATO leaders as Donald Trump started Wednesday's summit with criticism of NATO allies, notably Denmark, suggesting that the US was still interested in annexing Greenland, and also for Spain, which is the only NATO ally of the 32 that has not promised to increase its proportion of GDP spent on defence to 5%. It's staying around 2%. So Donald Trump suggested that he would try to cut trade ties with Spain and that there would be political repercussions. Now, that's not possible. Spain's part of the single market of the European Union.
1: Meanwhile, as NATO leaders pledged new military assistance for Ukraine, Kyiv launched its largest drone attack on Moscow in 2 years, with more than 430 drones targeting the Russian capital and surrounding regions. Dasha Chernyshova reports from Moscow.
4: The MOD says more than 400 Ukrainian drones were intercepted over different parts of Russia over the course of this past night, most notably in the Rostov region. The air raid sirens were on all night long in the Taganrog Bay. Two tankers have been hit by the Ukrainian drones. They were not carrying any oils. We're also hearing about the major attack against the Saratov region. One person got killed there and two others got injured in the Tatarstan region. So the attacks are persistent.
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5: With FSN Spotlight, I'm Simon Marks, looking today in more detail at the defeat suffered by Prince Harry, Elton John and several other high-profile figures in their efforts to hold Britain's Daily Mail accountable for what they claimed was unlawful information gathering and invasion of privacy. On Tuesday, the country's High Court ruled against them, saying they needed to bring more convincing evidence in order to secure a legal win. Steve Kunsevich is a media lawyer, partner and head of Creative Digital and Media at law firm Glaziers ETL.
6: They were serious allegations that included phone hacking, but also lots of other what was referred to as unlawful means for gathering private information. And there were serious allegations. Unfortunately, in this particular case, they weren't backed up with serious evidence, which is why the judge didn't find for any of the allegations that Prince Harry brought. So it's a pretty comprehensive defeat at this stage. Prince Harry's referred to the case as a whitewash. He's entitled to his view. It's not one that I agree with because, again, there was the evidence was tested, witnesses were cross-examined, and this was not a case that failed on a procedural point. They really did have their opportunity to test their claims in court. The more serious the allegation, the more robust the evidence needs to be. It just simply wasn't there here.
5: Prince Harry and the other claimants are now facing estimated legal bills totaling £50 million after bringing the case. All of their claims were dismissed. Dozens of journalists and private investigators had been named in the case. With FSN Spotlight, I'm Simon Marks.
1: Our main news again. US President Donald Trump has declared the ceasefire with Iran over and threatened to hit the country very hard again on Wednesday night. NATO Secretary General Mark Rutte says the alliance's Ankara summit has shown the bloc is more together than ever. And Ukraine has launched its largest drone attack on Moscow in 2 years. That's the latest feature story news, Kate Fisher reporting.
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Hope you're enjoying your drive through our countryside. 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

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I say you look so fine that I really want to make you mine. Come on and get your kicks. Now you don't need to

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I say you look so fine that I really want to make you mine. 4, 5, 6, come on and get your kicks. Now you don't need a

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And Jet kicked off this week's Awesome Mix radio show on this awesome radio station with a track from 2003. Oh my gosh, was it really that long ago? Are you going to be my girl? Well, are you going to be listening for the next couple of hours? I do hope you will. Got some great tunes on between now and the end of the show, including Jamie T. He's on soon. And now the new one from Embrace. This is Road to Nowhere.

Really good to hear that one again from Jamie T. Loving that. It's zombie, and I see a lot of zombies these days because I've just got into The Walking Dead. I know, about 100 years after everybody else did, but, you know, these things happen. Before Jamie T, it was Mull Historical Society with Cattlebell. On the way, I've got Least We Got Shoes, some Catburns, and plenty more on the Awesome Mix Radio Show.

0: plays the song, you begin to realize you was dead wrong. 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

Well, that's a band originally from Sheffield, but now based in London. They're called Black Gloss Wardrobe, and the song is called Pop Fever, here on the Awesome Mix Radio Show on this awesome radio station. How you doing? It's Emma Scott here. Before that, I played you Mariah Carey with Anderson .Paak. It was Play That Song, and I'm going to play many more songs. And next up, it's MT Jones. This is Gentle Reminder.

playing an awesome mix of bands that you know and love and bands that you've never heard of before. Maybe those guys are one of those bands. Least We Got Shoes, the song is called Feels Like Rain. Got some great tunes on the way soon. We'll have a bit of JP Cooper with Gabrielle. We've got Cat Burns and we have an awesome 80s track as well. Maybe one that you've chosen via the website. And don't forget, you can get in touch via the website, awesomemixradioshow.com.

Now that is an awesome duet from JP Cooper and Gabrielle. JP from Manchester, known for September Song and She's On My Mind. And Gabrielle, well, of course, she's been around for over 30 years. What a lovely duet. And JP's album contains that tune. It's called Just a Few Folk, and that is available now. A nice bit of pop there with some lovely harmonies. And let's get some indie pop on next. San Diego indie pop trio, Almost Monday. This is called Lost on the Awesome Mix Radio Show.

0: 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Hello, how you doing? My name's Emma Scott. So I hope you're enjoying the tunes so far. So that was Kat Burns. There's just something about her. She released that towards the end of last year. And next up, it's our awesome 80s track.
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0: And it's a Norwegian trio made up of Morten, Mags and Paul. 1985 was their massive year. They broke through and became household names, didn't they? Their album Hunting High and Low was massive. Take on Me was massive as well. But no, we are not going to be playing that because Melanie Woodward has chosen something else via the Awesome Mix Radio Show website. She's gone for The Sun Always Shines on TV as this week's Awesome 80s track on the Awesome Mix Radio Show.

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I hear he recorded that in one take. That's good going. It's Lewis Neggs and Fireball here on the Awesome Mix radio show. Before that, featuring Miley Cyrus's brother, Trace Cyrus. I played you Metro Station with Shake It, and we are off and running in hour number two of the Awesome Mix radio show. And next up, a rising star from Scotland. It's Pat Hamilton. This is Steal My Sleep.

0: Now that is a great radio song. It's Hourglass from the SKBs on the Awesome Mix radio show. It's Sarah on vocals, Al's the main songwriter, and Leon Cave is the drummer, also the drummer in Status Quo. That's from their next album called The Next Stop, which is out later on this year. The SKBs, no doubt they'll be on again next week. We've got The Lost Gem on the way soon. We've got something new from Steven Sanchez and some classic cast as well on the Awesome Mix radio show.
1: I'm a fool, yeah, that's me. I'm making promises I can't keep. Told myself, stay till three.

fine, fine pop tune from Charlie Puth. It's called Changes, and that's the lead single from Whatever's Clever. The album is out now. It's the Awesome Mix Radio Show. It's Emma Scott here with you every week on this awesome radio station. I hope you're good. I hope you're enjoying the tunes. I played you Ella Eyre before Charlie Puth, and Hell Yeah, and Hell Yeah, because it's now time for The Lost Gem, a great song that I don't think gets played enough on the radio. So let's remedy that right now. They're a London band called Three Colours Red. They formed back in 1994. They got signed up by Creation Records boss Alan McGee. They had two top 20 albums and six top 40 singles. They did pretty well, I've got to say. And the song I've gone for is Beautiful Day. It's this week's Lost Gem on the Awesome Mix Radio Show.

he's a member of the Blue Eyed Soul Club, don't you know, from California. He's Steven Sanchez. The single is out now. It's called Sweet Love. Feels like it actually could be from the 60s with those Motown vibes. Great little tune. Love a bit of pop rock from Steven Sanchez. Plenty more pop rock on the way soon. We've got some indie. We've got a bit of Americana as well. And a classic Britpop tune in our awesome 90s slot as well on the Awesome Mix Radio Show.

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Their cast, and that's the new single from them, is called Free Love from their new album, Yeah, Yeah, Yeah, which is available now. 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How you doing? 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Next up, the Heron Brothers. This is The Big Whip Around.

0: Her album is out now. It's called Can't Take My Story Away. That is Better Days from it. It's Els Bailey on the Awesome Mix radio show. And almost time to say goodbye until next week. I'll be back for more, of course. But let's get on the awesome 90s track next.
1: Awesome oldies.
0: And we're going all the way back to 1996. Prime Britpop time, wasn't it? And Shed 7 have released Chasing Rainbows, which was written while they were on a tour bus. It's all about feeling homesick whilst on tour, as chosen by Carl Perks via the Awesome Mix Radio Show Facebook page. Thank you very much, Carl, for getting in touch. This is for you. It's Shed 7, Chasing Rainbows on the Awesome Mix Radio Show. Have a great week. Lots of love.

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1: From Feature Story News in Washington, I'm Kate Fisher. US President Donald Trump has declared the ceasefire with Iran over and threatened to hit the country very hard again on Wednesday night, speaking at the NATO summit in Ankara. Iran's Revolutionary Guard has retaliated against American forces, launching missiles and drones at US military facilities in Bahrain and Kuwait, while the US military struck more than 80 targets across southern Iran on Wednesday. A former senior member of the first Trump administration says the escalating air campaign will never be enough on its own to end the conflict. Here is Robert Wilkie.
2: I'm a retired Air Force colonel. There's no war since the beginning of air power in the early part of the 20th century that's ever been won from the air. The only thing it can do is set the table for victory. And we have an advantage in Iran in that there are 80 million of the 90 million Iranians who want the mullahs gone. And the only thing we can continue to do is strike at those instruments of terror that the mullahs use to keep their population down.
1: NATO Secretary General Mark Rutte says the alliance's Ankara summit has shown the bloc is more together than ever, despite US President Donald Trump throwing the gathering into disarray by ordering a halt to all American trade with Spain and renewing his claims on Greenland. President Trump called Madrid a terrible partner for refusing to raise its defense spending to 5% of GDP. Stuart Smith reports from Ankara.
3: There was trepidation amongst NATO leaders as Donald Trump started Wednesday's summit with criticism of NATO allies, notably Denmark, suggesting that the US was still interested in annexing Greenland, and also for Spain, which is the only NATO ally of the 32 that has not promised to increase its proportion of GDP spent on defence to 5%. It's staying around 2%. So Donald Trump suggested that he would try to cut trade ties with Spain and that there would be political repercussions. Now, that's not possible. Spain's part of the single market of the European Union.
1: Meanwhile, as NATO leaders pledged new military assistance for Ukraine, Kyiv launched its largest drone attack on Moscow in 2 years, with more than 430 drones targeting the Russian capital and surrounding regions. Dasha Chernyshova reports from Moscow.
4: The MOD says more than 400 Ukrainian drones were intercepted over different parts of Russia over the course of this past night, most notably in the Rostov region. The air raid sirens were on all night long in the Taganrog Bay. Two tankers have been hit by the Ukrainian drones. They were not carrying any oils. We're also hearing about the major attack against the Saratov region. One person got killed there and two others got injured in the Tatarstan region. So the attacks are persistent.
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5: With FSN Spotlight, I'm Simon Marks, looking today in more detail at the defeat suffered by Prince Harry, Elton John and several other high-profile figures in their efforts to hold Britain's Daily Mail accountable for what they claimed was unlawful information gathering and invasion of privacy. On Tuesday, the country's High Court ruled against them, saying they needed to bring more convincing evidence in order to secure a legal win. Steve Kunsevich is a media lawyer, partner and head of Creative Digital and Media at law firm Glaziers ETL.
6: They were serious allegations, allegations that included phone hacking, but also lots of other, what was referred to as unlawful means for gathering private information. And there were serious allegations. Unfortunately, in this particular case, they weren't backed up with serious evidence, which is why the judge didn't find for any of the allegations that Prince Harry brought. So it's a pretty comprehensive defeat at this stage. Prince Harry's referred to the case as a whitewash. He's entitled to his view. It's not one that I agree with because, again, there was the evidence was tested, witnesses were cross-examined, and this was not a case that failed on a procedural point. They really did have their opportunity to test their claim.